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Listen to In Smashing Pumpkins tickets Monday morning at 7:40 here at Q104.3.

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Knicks win the finals in five. 94-90 was the final score. 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
1: Give it away, give it away, give it away now. 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No, give it away. 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

0: forget about the cancer. June 30th at the Gatsby at Jones Beach. Again, you go to musicthecancerfoundation.com and all the information is there. The ticket link is on zephy.com. So you can actually donate if you can't make the event. But it is a great event. I mean, you're going to have multiple recording artists, DJs. It's going to be a great event.
1: Yeah, and the Gatsby is such a great spot there at Jones Beach. Gentlemen, what inspired you to organize this event for Carson? And tell us about what attendees can expect.
2: Well, me and Frank started this charity again, not only to keep our parents' names alive and keep everybody together, but more to also have a celebration and to also enjoy life and just to show people that, you know, you can have a good time while raising money for a good cause to help people. And what the attendees can expect is they're walking in. It's not the usual, typical charity event of just speech after speech and speaking about the research and all that. It is an event. It is a party. You know, it's a good time. You're walking in to almost, you know, a wedding or an event space, and everyone's having a great time, laughing, dancing, singing, enjoying themselves. And that's exactly what the attendees can expect.
1: That is excellent. And thank you again for being on the show, both Frank and Tom. And if people want more information on the June 30th event, where can we send them to?
2: You can send them off to musicforcancerfoundation.com, as well as our social medias are exactly the same, Music for Cancer Foundation. There is a ticket link there, a lot of information on the event, how they can be donors, and they can also see from past events what we have put on, what we have done, and what to expect.
1: Let's spend a little time about Carson. Can you share a little bit about him, why his story has touched so many people, and some of the challenges that he's had to overcome?
2: So just as what Frank was stating before, you know, Carson, he was diagnosed at 2.5 years old. Now him being 17 years old. So he has gone through most of his childhood with this fight and with this battle. And he is definitely a strong young boy. And that just touched us right there, you know, that he's strong and he's battling and he's fighting and every day is a new day for him. And, you know, him just being there and, you know, going through life with this, it just touched us to help a young individual just such as himself.
1: Also, what makes Carson such a special young man? He certainly, without a doubt, has never given up.
2: I mean, definitely his love for sports, I would say.
0: I mean, but, you know, moving forward, I mean, his whole life in and out of hospitals. I mean, I don't think he had a, you know, except for the stretch after 2.5, I mean, he's 12 years old, he might have had a normal adolescence, but ever since 12 years old, he's been in and out of hospitals constantly. So he basically hasn't had a normal life. And the fact that he's still fighting and the fact that he's still, you know, strong enough, even though he's in a wheelchair sometimes, even though, you know, he can't walk sometimes, you know, the treatments just beat him up, you know, but he keeps on getting up, you know, and he keeps on fighting. So that in itself makes him a special person because with cancer, from what I experienced through my father's, you know, dealing with it, and, you know, it really beats you up. And the stronger you are to fight it, and when I say fight it, getting up, walking around, trying to go outside, trying to have that meal, trying to eat, trying to drink, you know, these things for cancer patients is where we take it for granted because we can do all those things. You know, after you do a couple of cycles of chemo and or radiation, you can't swallow, you can't eat, you can't walk, you know. And when you're a little boy, you know, you want to go outside and play with your friends. You know, you want to do all that stuff. And this kid hasn't had the most easy road, let's say. So I think he's one of the strongest people I know, you know.
2: And just the fact that Carson finds time in his day to help out, you know, younger people learn sports and

0: Breakfast with the Beatles, Q104.3, Ken Dash on this glorious championship Sunday morning. So next year, they're going to open the original Apple headquarters at 3 Savile Row so we can go on the rooftop where they played the final show. 50 years after the fact, somebody says, you think somebody would want to see that rooftop? Only in England do they not get it. As Glenn Haber said, it wouldn't surprise me if Paul opens the rooftop with the band in 27. Glenn, if he's playing, you're absolutely right. Let's go back to the rooftop since the Knicks got back to the championship and the Beatles got back to playing live. Q104.3, good morning.
1: Rosetta. Sweet Loretta Fatch.

Don't you worry the cleaner. 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Yeah, the pitcher. The picker. Picks with the fingers, right? Okay.

Happy almost birthday, Pauly. Here's to many, many more. It's, you know, nobody's stopping. 84 Thursday, is he stopping? He's not stopping. Is Ringo stopping? Are the Stones stopping? Nobody stops. We're the first generation that wasn't like looking, just can't wait for retirement. Where if you love what you're doing, why stop? I'm never going to, with people, my friends, we get together. I've mentioned this before.

Q104.3 Rocks New York, celebrating Paul McCartney's upcoming birthday. And put it there. It's a beautiful, beautiful idea, you know, when you think about it. Tom DeAngelo from Staten Island said, Paul, to assistant coach Rick and MVP Jalen Brunson, go Knicks. What a party. Frank Rotondo put it there by Paul McCartney for my son Nicholas up in Pawling, New York. And the thing that made me cry, I was sort of ecstatic and a little bit teary-eyed thinking about my dad and, you know, taking me to see them in 73, watching on TV in 69. But to see Rick Brunson, you know, the assistant coach, everybody's hugging each other. But to just see him grab his son and kiss him on the forehead and squeeze him so tight. And Rick, your coach who played for the Knicks and was there in some of the good years and a lot of the bad. And here's your son, not just willing the team to win, but MVP, scoring over 40 points. I mean, that's Jordan-esque. You know, he's too small. Every single person, he's too small. He doesn't have the body for it. He doesn't have the size. He doesn't have the speed. He doesn't have anything except the will to win and the refusal to lose. You know, when you think about all the critics of all this team, do you know what they gave up for Mikal Bridges? 5 picks? Are you crazy? Josh Hart, he's a journeyman. You don't need it. What Leon Rose knew is that those three people together who won a championship at Villanova will bring that cohesion and energy to the team. Oh, Cat, they didn't need Cat. How does he fit in? Well, it took him a little bit to get acclimated and them to him, and he worked out just fine. And it doesn't happen without OG. It doesn't happen without Shamet. It doesn't happen with Grand Theft Alvarado from Queens. It doesn't happen without any of them. That was a total team effort. And speaking of Villanova, shout out to my dear friend Ed McKenna and Red Bank and his friend and Don. We are the Weirs. Eddie was at Villanova and my buddy Jim Rossetti, Villanova folks. And again, as you remember, the nuns sat first row at San Antonio, but the Pope went to Villanova. Just saying, you know those tap-ins, those little, you know, those dunks that bounced around the rim? The Pope is rooting for the Knicks. You know, Spike Lee made up a Pope Leo Knicks jersey and gave it to him, and he's smiling. You know, before he was Pope Leo, Bob Priebus, huge, huge sports fan from Chicago, big Bulls fan, big White Sox fan. And by the way, the White Sox are alone in first place in the Central. The team that lost more games than the Mets did that first year.

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0: 104.3 Rocks New York, REM, the one I love, Alice in Chains and Wood before that, Rob and the crew checking in from Bogota. Jerry Mart here on a Sunday afternoon, gets to be Sunday evening a little bit later on, specifically at 9. Well, then it's Q1043's Out of the Box. Best in new music. Local artists always have a nice size wedge of pie set aside by your host, Jonathan Clark. Tonight, Jonathan talks to Devon Allman. You got Dwayne Betts. You got new music from Deep Purple. Feels good to say that. Shine Down, Interpol, and a whole lot more. Plus, you have a chance to win tickets to the Strokes at Flushing Meadows, Corona Park. Coming back, kicking the next set with Queen. Let's get some Aerosmith along the way, too, on a cue.
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Q104.3 Rocks New York. The Eagles in a Hotel California. There was Aerosmith, Love in an Elevator. Ah, commercial-free workforce blocks tomorrow. Yeah, that happens in the noon hour. You got Aerosmith, you got Red Hot Chili Peppers, you got Heart. And Maria Melito says that's what she picked. She'll have it all set and ready to go. Pinch yourself a couple of times today? Like, wait, what? The Knicks are the champs? Really? I am old enough to remember the last two times they did it, so trust me. I totally get it. Ticker tape parade coming up Thursday. I'm still in shock that a team could, in the NBA Finals, have 13 points in the first quarter, and Cat only had 2 points the entire game, and yet you win. I gotta say that there is part of me that wishes the Knicks had... What have we been doing? Like a week off and then another thing? I don't know who we play, but, you know, I just want to keep bringing them on. Parade

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Like this. Like this. And like this.

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